0: what happened off the heels of the Austin Reeves sort of thing. He's not in the business of doing that. But at some point, Monty, he's got to turn it around. And it's why I said earlier in this week that I think Austin Reeves is going to have a better media career than Draymond Green, because or Austin Rivers again. Gosh, he did it again.
1: Yesterday.
0: We needed the jar here. We had the Taylor Swift, Travis Kelce dollar jar in Covino and Rich. I need to do it here. I think Austin Rivers is going to have a better media career, because right now Draymond Green isn't getting it.
1: Yeah.
0: You don't just rain on everyone's parade. And at some point, it's really going to come to burn him. Last night may have been that point. Maybe the backlash he receives, he'll recognize it. But I don't think he's there at that point to even understand what he really said last night.
1: To wrap it up, because I know we're kind of here, but I was going to say, his initial response when Kenny the Jet asks him, he takes a breath. Like, he almost doesn't know how to respond to Kenny. Can you play it back, Sam, real quick? Listen to his reaction right away. You're good. No, yeah, you're fine. It's just he is kind of taken aback by Kenny the Jet responding in such a very subtle way. It's not aggressive. It's not loud. He just wants to ask him.
2: I think the goal is just to not look like you in the Houston Rockets uniform.
3: Yeah.
2: Is ultimately the goal for us. Like, we don't want to.
3: What does that look like?
2: Did you see it?
1: Doesn't know what to say initially. And it was like you said, you had an opportunity to U-turn and say, oh, that came out wrong. That's actually not what I meant. You know what I mean? And said, took a moment, processed it, and said, I'm going to double down on my stupidity.
0: With nothing.
1: With nothing.
0: With zero facts, with a who. He was 10. At the time. And kudos to them. I know some people have not been fans of Barkley and Shaq kind of throwing water on the current players.
1: Sure.
0: I think that what Charles was saying last night was true. And in the current players, you now have this divide. You have these young players and you have these older players. Mm-hmm. I feel the older players in the NBA have actually held back some of the star possibilities we could have, because we're still talking about LeBron. We're still talking about Kevin Durant. We're still talking about Steph Curry.
1: Yep.
0: They've been in the league a long time. And with them still in the league, it means we're going to talk about them. But Charles was actually sticking up for the young players in the league for once and understanding what it takes to win a championship. Draymond took it personally and then did what he did. Jason Stewart.
4: I want to wrap this up with an analogy. And I know I'm a 53-year-old white guy, but this is what this reminds me of. 10 years ago, there was a famous rap battle between Meek Mill and Drake. And the consensus was Meek Mill just destroyed this guy. And then Drake, in the same week, had this like meme from the Hotline Bling video. I don't know if you remember the meme. Anyways, he was having a really rough week on social media. And just by consensus, people that follow both brands, I think Draymond Green's having that kind of week. I think Austin Rivers completely ruined him in the battle of words earlier. And the reaction, even though Charles wasn't defensive at all last night, the reaction by everybody who covers a sport today, it's almost running like 99-1 for Charles. So I think is that an apt analogy? The Draymond Green's having a Drake kind of week?
0: Sure.
4: Thank you.
0: And I didn't realize that Drake had it twice done to him, because the Kendrick Lamar one that we
1: right.
4: Oh, he's always on the losing ends of these
0: yes,
4: things.
0: Yes, but I think he can be an easy target, you know, that Drake can be. But I think you're right that he came with that last night because of what happened with Austin Rivers.
1: Absolutely, absolutely.
0: He had to show he still had the fastball.
1: Draymond Green uniting basketball fans everywhere. Who would have thought?
0: Yeah, right.
1: Who would have thought? Thank you, Draymond.
0: She's Monty Bolaños. I'm Dan Byer. Jason Stewart's here, as is Iowa Sam. You heard from Chris Perfett, hanging out on a Thursday as Covino and Rich are vacationing. Not together. Rich and Danny kind of are again.
1: They absolutely
0: are.
1: Same place.
0: Maybe not the same island, but they're at the same place. And Covino is just far, far away. So you've got Monty and myself tomorrow as well here on Covino and Rich. Coming up next, we do a little bit of a throwback Thursday. All the way back to yesterday. She's Monty, I'm Dan, in for CNR here on Fox Sports Radio. 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
22: This is not just, hey, the Celtics season is over, and you had an injury to Jason Tatum, and you had a rough year. No, you still were great in the regular season. You finished second in the East, which is probably where you would have finished with Jason Tatum anyway. You had a 3-1 lead in the playoffs, and you lost it, right? This is not on the officials. This is not, you won all year without Tatum. Yes, he missed Game 7, and I get it. Then Mazzulla said, oh, he's fine. He's going to play Game 7. Yeah, not so much.
23: Some big questions going on off of that. Again, you know.
22: But that's the bitterness of this run being over. And when I say over, it's not just over regular season. Like, this is how fast this era of the Celtics ends, because it's over for this incarnation of the Celtics.
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0: Tavito and Rich here on Fox Sports Radio. She's Monty Bolaños. I'm Dan Beyer. 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It's that easy. I've got the page up right now. Chat is going. Manny tweets in. Manny sends the post in. I shouldn't say tweet, but says, Manny Munoz, I remember the Nike commercial. I am not a role model. That's who Charles Barkley was at one point.
1: Right.
0: But now I think that Charles Barkley is loved by everyone.
1: Manny also chimed in, and I believe it's the same one, but he says, so we all believe this is the last time he sits in Shaq's chair. I don't know about that, but as you pointed out, this could have been something that did rub people that make decisions behind the doors the wrong way. This could have.
0: The only way that I think he would be removed is if Charles would say, I don't want him there.
1: Yeah.
0: And I think that they would go to Charles and say, do you want him there anymore? That's actually the process that I think would happen. Do you still want Draymond? And I think Chuck would be like, yeah, absolutely.
1: Yeah.
0: Why? Like he wouldn't, like Charles isn't going to kick him out of the spot.
1: Yeah.
0: But I do think that Draymond needs to understand and learn a little something from what went on.
1: Absolutely.
0: She's Monty Bolaños. I'm Dan Beyer. Let's jump over to the news desk. Chris Perfett giving us the latest, and then we'll do our Throwback Thursday in a different, unique sort of way. What's going on today, Chris?
2: Did we clear this Throwback Thursday with Sam? He's very particular about the different segments on Covino. That's
0: are we good? Are we? It's not like the actual Throwback Thursday.
2: It's like a faux Throwback Thursday.
0: Yeah, it's kind
3: you
0: of can, like.
3: Do you guys want to do the imaging? You want to do that?
2: Well, I'm doing an update.
0: Not
3: the second.
0: Yeah, I mean, don't worry about it.
4: But I think it's good instinct on Chris's part to clear everything with Sam. He's having a very testy day, so I don't want to do anything without his.
2: Well,
0: I am not here to agitate Sam.
3: Bringing it up is a great way to have it go away.
1: Yeah.
3: Two times now. Thank you.
2: I just, as a technical producer myself, sometimes I like to make sure that everyone's ducks are in a row sometimes, because clearly it comes back to him. You're the,
3: Hey, Chris.
2: Are you, a catcher?
3: You should do your update. Thanks.
0: Okay, here's the deal.
2: Okay.
0: You'll get to your update in 10 seconds. Yeah. Let me just say this. I think everybody's had those days. It's just like stuff's not working for you. It just is not. Yeah, traffic. You get hit every red light. We get it. So, Sam, I know you think that we're picking on you. We aren't. We've all been there. And so we understand.
2: If anything, I'm commiserating.
0: Yeah. Well,

0: I don't think you're doing that.
1: No.
2: Yeah, no.
1: I was about to by saying that, as my idol Fred Durst would say, it's just one of those days.
0: But yes, it is just one of those days. You know what? I'm going to be Kenny Smith. He's Charles Barkley. You Draymond Green. We'll pick on him.
1: I'm Draymond Green now.
0: You do the update, Chris Fett. Okay. Just like Sam said, tell me about it. Tell me about it. What was that like?
1: The Dancing Monkey Shall Get to Work. Expansion is here. The men and women's NCAA basketball tournaments are officially expanding to 76 schools from the previous 68-team bracket as we continue to bloat this tournament. For the men's side, the first four will be replaced with 12 games featuring 24 schools in Dayton. So we're keeping the Dayton first four vibes. At least one other city will be added to that pool to be later announced. The women's side is going to have about the same expansion, but they'll be playing the preliminary round on home campus sites. We have to wait to see what exactly this will be called. NCAA
0: opening round. That's what they're calling it.
1: The opening round. Yeah. Yes. The NCAA president, Charlie Baker, said this should not at present also affect the NIT and women's NIT for those who still care about those things. But hey, you know,
0: I could give you the details on the women's NIT, which isn't owned by the NCAA. So they had to come up with their own tournament called the WBIT because the WNIT was already run by a different organization. There's your summary to that.
1: Excuse me, I misread that.
0: That's all
1: I just
0: right.
1: wrote it down, WNIT.
0: I think Iowa Sam and I are the only ones that know that because we actually talked about it about a month ago.
1: Interesting. I know the NIT used to be bigger than the NCAA.
0: Let's do the rest of the update.
1: I know. Yes. Quarterback Aaron Rodgers is expected to visit the Pittsburgh Steelers, and according to NFL Network's Ian Rapoport, he is likely to play for Pittsburgh this season. You don't have a contract yet, but could be finalized as early as this weekend. Knicks forward OG Anunoby is day-to-day after being diagnosed with a right hamstring strain. Cubs extended their win streak to 9 games as they complete a sweep of the Reds 8-3. And at the Truist Championship first round, you have co-leaders between Sungjae Im and Matt McCarty at 6-under. Back to on Airbnb.
0: Thank you very much, Chris. Find him at Chris Perfett. She is Monty Bolaños. I'm Dan Beyer. I'm sympathetic to Sam as well because I haven't asked for golf to be put on the TVs just yet. So, you know, like, so I feel your pain. I'm not feeling the pain today. Neither is Monty. Neither is Jason Stewart. But we are feeling some interesting vibes from something that we said on the show yesterday. Our social media department does a great job of putting out clips. And we put out the clip of LeBron James talking about them missing Luka Doncic and how it's difficult to compete against the Thunder, a championship caliber team, when someone who averages 35 points, 8 assists, 7 rebounds a game, difficult to compete with that level of a team when that piece is missing.
2: Yeah, comments made after the Lakers lost game one against the Thunder.
0: And the point that we made on the show was this wasn't LeBron saying, hey man, give us some slack. This was LeBron pointing out that the star player, the one that everybody wants to have LeBron be pushed out of town by, the new King Laker, Luka, is not there for you. He does not provide his 35 points per game and his 8 assists and 7 rebounds because he's hurt right now. So it's LeBron who has to carry the load. And to Jason's point, in the first round, it allowed LeBron to look like the savior. Mm-hmm. Now he's making Luka look like the scapegoat. And I don't think it's any coincidence, Monsi, that Luka came out and spoke with reporters and explained more about his injury less than 24 hours after LeBron said what he had to say. I don't think that there's any coincidence. So we put the clip up, and it has been a wide-ranging response of people who think that we hate LeBron and are putting words in his mouth. There are people who agree with what LeBron says, but feels that we're being dirty. We are all over the map on the comments when it comes to this social media clip.
2: Which we love and appreciate. But it's just, I'm sorry. Is it bad that we hold LeBron James accountable? That I feel like he should have expected a question like this. And I think you pointed this out yesterday, Jason, that this is probably something that he had in his back pocket from the first series and didn't get to use it. So it was already there. But it was like, it seemed like he was ready. That answer had details, had numbers. It was structured in a way from had a beginning, it had a middle and an end. You know what? It was a thought out answer. And it's just like, you knew it was coming. And to me, it was more like, LeBron, we all know Luka's not here. That has been a topic of conversation for weeks. We know that. So why say that? I agree with you, Dan. He was definitely wanting to point out that Luka, the new golden child of the Lakers, was not here for them. Is not here to hold up his end of the bargain. But me, I'm doing that and then some. And then some.
0: We talked about Draymond Green, and we're going to hear what LeBron said. But we talked about Draymond Green and the Charles Barkley thing. Draymond did say something later on Inside the NBA, saying that he knew in games that he was going to criticize the officials. But he said that if they lost the game, he wouldn't do it because it would look like sour grapes.
2: Mm-hmm.
0: You're right. I think LeBron had these feelings, and he needed an opportunity to do so. Not only that, Monty, he couldn't do it on a night where he went 3 of 16 from the floor and had 8 points.
2: Yep.
0: But he could if Austin Reeves did that. LeBron's stat sheet was full. 27 points, 12 of 17 from the floor. I think it was 6 rebounds, 4 assists, or maybe, you know, vice versa. But LeBron did a lot. And that also allowed him the opportunity to say what he had to say. And if you missed it, this was LeBron from two nights ago.
3: Where do you think the offensive issues are coming from right now? Obviously, that's a great defense.
4: Issues coming from?
3: Yeah.
4: Yeah, we have a guy that averaged 37 a game. What do you average, 35 this year?
3: 33 and a half? Yeah.
4: I mean, what are you asking?
3: Okay, well, I'm asking, I mean, like, you guys...
4: There's the issues right there. We're playing against the number one defensive team in the NBA, as far as the ratings and everything. And when you play against great defenses, you have to have guys that can attract multiple defenders on the floor at all times.
0: I think that's fair enough to what we've got. One tweet, the way the media twists BS with LeBron is weird. They used AF after that. He was asked what's wrong with offense and brought up Luka. Luka's the biggest piece to the offense. You would rather he act like Luka's irrelevant? Again, y'all weird.
2: Yeah, we are weird. I mean, but that's beside the point. I don't think the weirdness has to be related to this comment that we had on LeBron. We're weird. Yeah, but in a different way. We all know Luka's not here. So why point that out? Like, you want us to feel bad for you? Maybe we don't.
0: Lawrence tweets in, if that's what you take from this, you're ignorant. Called us a name. It's clear as day. Used another description that they are missing their number one guy. And Reeves played like bleep along with Marcus Smart. Yeah, that's what LeBron is pointing out.
2: Yeah.
0: And you can't see it. He's explaining that's exactly why he said those things. So you know that Austin Reeves had an awful game. So you know that Luka isn't there. That's why he's saying this. You got one, Jason Stewart, as well? Another comment?
5: Oh, no. I want to piggyback on what you just said. Was it yesterday that you had said that this is what LeBron's kind of genius is? He said it in a way that it kind of sounded like he was giving credit to Luka when he definitely wasn't. So the comments you're reading right now, these are the people that he has fooled, veil over their eyes. This is what he wants you to think. But there was a subtext to it that if you have if you have any kind of cynicism in your blood, you saw that as he was separating himself from Luka and putting the blame on Luka.
0: People call this weird. Somebody called on Chris Broussard, former teammate here on Fox Sports Radio, Nick Wright, to set us straight. And yes. Then someone else said, that's what I heard as well. Took the first opportunity to throw Luka under the bus. It's all over the map, whether it be on X, on IG, on Facebook. So many different angles. Some people name-calling LeBron because they're just not LeBron fans. Then you have the LeBron stands
2: right. Coming
0: in to his defense. This is what LeBron wants, and this was the genius of it. And if you're just going to take what LeBron says at face value, shame on you. Because he's shown time and time again, what he says isn't always what he means.
2: We're going to miss LeBron at some point. We're going to miss him when he retires.
0: I actually do agree with that.
2: I think we're going to miss him so much because the thing with LeBron, it's like, you guys, you have to be, he deserves the criticism in the sense because of how great, and he's still around. And he's not like coming off the bench, ending his career in this way where he's not still a guy. Like, he's still a guy. So all of this comes with great power comes great responsibility, and this is part of it. But we're going to miss him when he's gone.
0: Scott says the Lakers need this drama to cover up the fact they're going to get swept. Maybe that's the case. I don't think we made as much of a big deal, which I think was obvious, on why Luka spoke yesterday.
2: Yeah, we barely touched on it.
0: We want, but the reason and the timing of it, I think that they heard the same things that we heard. Like, just out of the blue that Luka's going to come back.
5: You never see athletes or coaches talk about injuries in the midst of an injury. In fact, I don't even think the NBA wants you to do that.
0: Mm-hmm. The Lakers have been so discreet and vague about Austin Reeves and Luka's injuries. JJ Redick will come there and just say, they're out indefinitely. And maybe we'll get a report from Shams or maybe something like Austin's ahead of Luka.
2: Right.
0: That's it. That was it. We didn't hear anything about the 8-week time, which I think something you said yesterday, where we didn't hear this when he strained his MRI on April 2nd.
2: And we didn't hear it when he came back from Spain. Yes. We were never given a time period.
0: So then LeBron says that on a Tuesday night and Wednesday afternoon, Luka's addressing and giving us all the details that we've kind of been wondering since April 2nd. Mm-hmm. I mean, people thought that he was going to make an Anthony Edwards return.
2: Yep.
0: Right? And now he's not even 2 weeks away from returning. So that tells me that Luka heard and understood everything that LeBron was saying, even if some of social media can't understand it.
2: Yeah.
0: She's Monty Bolaños. I'm Dan Beyer. I got high last night. I don't do drugs. I don't drink. That's coming up in about 15 minutes. An enormous, one of those natural highs that you're not going to want to miss. And the Pittsburgh Steelers, Monty, they may be saying hi to their quarterback.
2: Ooh.
0: She's Monty. I'm Dan. Jason's here, as is Iowa Sam and Chris Perfett, all hanging out for CNR. It's next here on Fox Sports Radio. Every sports season is built on preparation, studying the trends and making the necessary adjustments to reach the ultimate goal.
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3: 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I will always wait later. And even if I'm upsetting a quarterback or his agent, or he's not going to want to stay here. They're going to stay where the money is. I need you to show me. Look at Miami with Tua Tagovailoa. Look at Kyler Murray in Arizona. Like, there's a list of these quarterbacks where I go, no, wait. It's okay to wait. I know it's going to cost me more. But you know what cost me a whole lot more? When I go early, and now I'm stuck with you.
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13: Slicing drive, left center field, it will get down. Everybody's going to run. Bellinger scores right behind Rosario. Getting a wave on McMahon. Here he comes. He scores. A bases clearing double by Trent Grisham. And the Yankees have taken the lead.
12: Those are at the second time around. When it's a baseball game and not a basketball game, it's the Yankees Radio Network.
11: At least it was both New York.
12: We had an update.
11: We put them to New York.
12: We had it updated because of the we had day baseball today.
11: Yeah.
12: Yes.
11: Yeah.
12: Yankees get that win. Knicks had it earlier
14: game
12: today.
14: Over. Yankees win. Yankees win.
12: There's been so much going on this week that we've had a topic. We throw out topics to each other throughout the week, and there's been one we've been putting off. And
11: yeah,
12: you know what I'm going to say?
11: What are you going to say?
12: We were a day late and a dollar short because I wanted to know what the heck was taking Aaron Rodgers so freaking long to make this decision.
11: Uh-huh.
12: Like we're weeks removed from the draft. I was told, Monty, that Aaron Rodgers was going to make up his mind. We'll know pretty quickly following the end of the year on what Aaron Rodgers is going to want to do. Different than the last time. We'll know. And then the offseason came about. Quarterbacks moved and everybody moved here and there. And what do you know? The Pittsburgh Steelers were in the same spot. So I thought maybe with the draft, right? You may want to draft a quarterback.
11: Sure.
12: Well, they did. They drafted Drew Aller.
11: Mm-hmm.
12: They've got Will Howard in their building and Mason Rudolph is there. We still didn't know about Aaron Rodgers. And it's May. We're almost getting to the halfway point of the season where we're between Super Bowls and where the Super Bowl and week one. It's usually around like May 23rd, May 24th. It's usually the halfway point of the NFL offseason. So we were almost closer to week one than we were to the Super Bowl. Also, Monty, we believe the NFL schedule

0: going to be coming out next week. Mm-hmm. You're going to want to do it before Memorial Day. You're going to want to know if the Steelers are going to be on Sunday night or Monday night football. If Aaron Rodgers is going to be there, they will be. If it's Mason Rudolph or Will Howard, they probably won't be. So the NFL needs a decision. So we've been waiting for this topic, but there's been so much NBA going on. But we finally have some clarity that Aaron Rodgers is going to be in Pittsburgh tonight. 93.7 The Fan in Pittsburgh reported he's going to meet with the Steelers tomorrow, and a deal could be done as soon as this weekend.
1: An expected deal, yes, is the way it's reported. An expected deal that he is going to sign. If AI is telling me the truth, he signed his deal last year, June 7th. So he's ahead of schedule. He's ahead of his own schedule.
0: Hey, I'm early.
1: He's like, what are you talking about? I am a whole month ahead of schedule. You should be happy. That's what I think he's thinking. Even though I feel like the Steelers with the, what is it that they placed on him? That thing where he decides.
0: Yes.
1: They were trying to speed it up. They were trying to force his hand by doing that. It's like, listen, you're either going somewhere and we get something for you, or you're retiring, or you're staying here. Like, let's figure this out right now.
0: I think it was the you're taking too freaking long tag. Yeah. I think that's what it was.
1: I think so.
0: Make up your mind sooner rather than later tag is what the Steelers placed on.
1: And look, it worked a whole month earlier than a year ago. So they're already in a better position than they were.
0: And then what happens is Aaron Rodgers signs, and all people remember is what the Houston Texans defense did to him in the wild card game that they played at the end of the year.
1: Hey, but they were in there in playoffs, and nobody had them. No, a lot of people did not have the Steelers doing that with a 41-year-old Aaron Rodgers.
0: One of the interesting things with the Steelers, just to quickly make this point, because you're thinking that Aaron Rodgers is going to be back. Mm-hmm. So when they were about to draft Mekhi Lemon, and they're on the phone with him saying, we're going to take you at 21. You're like, guess what? Another weapon for Aaron Rodgers. Right. It's got DK Metcalf, Michael Pittman. Now you've got Mekhi Lemon.
1: Boom.
0: And then the Eagles swoop in, grab him. And then they're like, we're going to go offensive line. Then you're like, helping Aaron Rodgers again. Like, no matter what you do, draft a kicker. Helping Aaron Rodgers in case the offense stalls. That's what they're doing. But it looks like Aaron Rodgers will be a Steeler later rather than sooner.
1: But again, before last year.
0: Yes, better than last year.
1: Better than last year.
0: She's Monty Bolaños. I'm Dan Beyer. And I deserve a big thank you. We'll explain next. We are Fox Sports.
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15: 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If Halliburton didn't get hurt, they might have lost that championship. I don't care what the numbers say. This is a typical coach speak. J.J. 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
10: Here's what you need to know.
19: Quarterback Aaron Rodgers is expected to visit the Pittsburgh Steelers. According to NFL Network's Ian Rappaport, he is likely to play for Pittsburgh this season. No agreement for a contract at this time, but it could be finalized during Steelers rookie minicamp over the weekend. Falcons tight end Kyle Pitts officially signed his $15 million franchise tender today per the NFL Wire. Daytime baseball scoreboard, the Cubs extended their win streak to 9 wins as they complete a sweep of the Reds 8-3. Jake McCarthy's grand slam is the deciding factor so far as the Mets are down to their final out. Rockies lead 6-2. The Nationals power past the Twins 75. Guardians closed out the Royals 8-5 in the ninth inning. The Pirates are holding on to a 4-2 lead over the Arizona Diamondbacks. Round one of the Truist Championship at Quail Hollow. Matt McCarthy stands alone at 6 under par. I'm Christopher Fett.
10: Ladies and gentlemen, it's Covino and Rich.
20: 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I've never heard of them before, but they seem very confident, and I feel as though they know what they're doing. So, let's tune in.
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0: All right, it is Thursday. There's one less voice.
1: There is. No, I think it was there, but it was just a little bit.
0: One less voice that was missing.
1: I think, yeah.
0: That was louder than me, you, or Chris Channing.
1: No, he
0: was there.
1: That
0: was missing the voice of Iowa Sam.
1: He was in there. It was Jason that didn't say anything.
0: Well, Jason never says anything.
22: I got it in there at the end.
1: He did. I heard it. I got you, Sam.
0: The silence rang louder than the voice that actually spoke here on Covino and Rich here on Fox Sports Radio. How about that for being deep?
1: What did you say?

0: It wasn't that deep.
1: I can't say it again.
2: How about that?
0: How about that? 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
1: Hunter Mahan, former PGA Tour player, going to be doing some featured groups broadcasting at the PGA Championship starting next week. That'll be on ESPN. Hunter's going to join us to not only talk golf, but sure, we could talk NBA with him as well. Get his thoughts on what's happening with LIV Golf and the players that may be stranded there and so much more. But the second major of the season coming up a week from today, it starts at Aronimink, just outside of Philadelphia. So Hunter will be on the grounds doing the broadcast there as part of the feature group's planning. He'll be joining us in about 25 minutes or so. You guys did not join me last night for dinner. That's because
0: the anniversary debrief that is being asked about in the comment section.
1: It was
0: Here it comes.
1: Ninth anniversary dinner last night. Me and my wife celebrating our ninth anniversary.
0: Woo!
1: Thank you very much.
0: Thank you. 9 years.
1: There it is.
0: Congratulations.
1: Muted response from the gallery.
2: We call it the Brawny, number nine.
0: The Brawny. I do really love that.
1: Leather and pottery were the options for number nine.
0: Okay. Did you go with either?
1: No, my wife did. She got me a little like leather toiletry satchel. Very nice.
0: Okay, yes, all right. Yes.
1: She got flowers, nice. Which I think are better than pottery.
0: Yeah, it's.
1: Here's the ashtray I made in second grade. Right? Never, did you ever have to make those?
0: I don't remember doing it, but I remember in Modern Family.
1: Smoking was so much a part of our lives that kids were making ashtrays. Jason Stewart, are you along with this?
2: I could see it now. It was a brown one. It was very asymmetrical. I made that.
1: Yeah. Sam, did you make ashtrays in Iowa?
3: I'm not sure if I ever made class? An ashtray, but I mean, like a lot of ashtrays now are like vintage collector's items. So you don't even use them.
1: Chris, did you in Toledo? Did you make,
4: no, like a- I think when I was coming up, it was they were pushing everyone away from smoking. That was Joe, yeah. Camel was on his way out. So no,
1: I'm in my late 40s, and those who know in their late 40s know that you would do a pottery like class, and you would take your thing, and then they'd put it in a kiln and come back, and you'd give it to your parents or grandparents or whoever, and you would make ashtrays, right? Like that's how prevalent smoking was. Back when we were growing up in the 80s, that not only are you going to make a school project of it, it's going to be a useful apparatus to bring home.
3: And listen, a lot of the stuff we made as kids could just be used as ashtrays anyway. It didn't even have to be designed.
1: Yeah,
3: as
1: you could put coins in there.
3: A little pottery or a little plant pot. Like it could be used as an ashtray if you want, or coins, whatever you want.
1: I felt like it was an ashtray. The point being is I didn't get her pottery. Okay. We got her flowers and. There's actually something else coming that I can't say right now.
0: That's exciting.
1: But dinner last night was me, my wife, and my son.
0: As it should be. Let's go.
1: Yes. We had our special dinner on Saturday night where our niece came over and watched our son so my wife and I could go out. And last night we were at an establishment. And I'm just going to name it because I think they have a great food and I think people know it around the country. Yard House. We went to the new Yard House in our area. Okay. In fact, the area that we live, I think, is the perfect place for a Yard House. So when we showed up on a Wednesday, just recently opened, but when we showed up on a Wednesday at 4:45, there was already a 20 to 25 minute wait because everybody wants to go to the new place.
0: Right.
1: Even though it's been like a week and a half or 2 weeks since this place has opened up, it's still the hot spot. I go in, sit down, see the Knicks and Sixers are on TV. Awesome. And then I look and I see the NHL Network is on. And this is where our story comes back to a topic we've talked about on Covino and Rich, whether the guys are here or the guys are not. It's the sports bar TV viewing. And Monty and I look up and I see the NHL Network on one of the screens.
0: Fail.
1: Right?
0: Fail.
1: Their heart was in the right place. They knew that. Well, basketball's on and hockey's on. What channel should we put on? Well, let's put on ESPN. Perfect. Where's hockey? NHL Network? Perfect. Put it on. So I'm watching them break down film from the Avalanche Wild game from the night before while the Sabres and Canadiens have just started their series in a game one. And I said to the guy, that one of the guys that was working there, because everybody was busy, can you change that TV to the Sabres and Canadiens? It's like, what channel? I'm like, 245 probably for you guys. If you have DirecTV, it would be on TNT. And I waited. For the next 5 minutes, I have no idea what my wife said, what the waitress said, what my son said. I watched for that TV to change. And as I turned to grab another cheese curd, again, they're Wisconsin cheese curds at the Art House, which, yeah, well, they all are.
0: Yeah.
1: I turned back and saw the game had switched. I got goosebumps, guys. I'm telling you.
0: Well done, Dan Byer. Well done.
1: I changed the
5: TV. Great job.
1: In a full restaurant to the appropriate viewing matter. That is an appropriate game,
0: Monty. Absolutely. It should have been on from the beginning.
1: I felt so good about it. Like, I did them a solid.
0: Yeah.
1: I'm looking out for you.
0: You, yeah.
1: Yard House.
0: Yeah.
1: When someone walks in and says, "Do you have a hockey game on?" You don't say, "We've got it on there." And then they say, "Well, that's the NHL Network. That's not where the game is." You have it on. Anybody who walked in from that point that it changed thinks that that Yard House has it going on, that they know what's happening with their TVs. I felt so accomplished. I texted you guys about it. It was a rush that I didn't know that I could feel, but I did it for that restaurant, for those people, for the NHL, for America. I had them change to the current game in the Stanley Cup playoffs.
0: On behalf of America, I just want to say thank you for taking this upon yourself and fixing the problem that was right in front of their faces. Did you feel like Rory McIlroy did when he won the Masters last year and had that final walk where he was just could not feel more proud of himself, a little emotional, you know, can't believe it, but knows that he's done it? Is that how you felt?
1: The stride, just the amazement of it. Maybe Monty just doing one of these, you know.
0: You just, yep, wow, like wow. You did it.
1: I did it.
0: You
1: I did
0: it.
1: Yeah. You can see this on the live stream, you know, just maybe a one of these,
0: he's
1: you know, looking to the heavens
0: the
1: a little bit.
0: Takes his hat
1: goodness.
0: Off and just kind of a sense of accomplishment and relief. Like, he can't believe it, but he did it.
1: No, Great job. This was a special moment. And I don't know how you, Monty threw flames at my text. So that made me feel good.
0: Yeah, that's right.
1: That she understood it. There was another layer to it. And I didn't realize. It wasn't until I got home, knowing that if someone walked in 2 hours later, I did that for them.
0: Mm-hmm.
1: 2 hours later,
0: They're
1: like, let's put the game on. Let's go. I bet you Yard House has the hockey game. Let's go check it out. They walk in at 6 o'clock local time, 7:30 local time. Guess who had the game? Yard House. Guess who made it happen? Me. And I felt good about that. I felt like I did something. I felt like I accomplished something. The Ducks were playing last night. Perfect, right? Wow, this place knows. We're not close to Anaheim, but we're in Southern California. Of course, they're going to have the Ducks game. They're Yard House. They know. For those people from 6:30 on that night, they had a game on their screen because I made it happen. And there was nothing like it.
0: Dan, you gave the gift that kept on giving.
1: I did.
0: That's what he did last
1: Thank
0: night,
1: you.
0: Ladies and gentlemen. Thank you, like, for what you
1: You're
0: did.
1: You're welcome.
0: You had a better evening than, I dare say, the New York Knicks players that got rejected from an after Met Gala party. I don't know if you guys heard the story, but apparently some Knicks players got rejected at a party that was a post-Met Gala extravaganza hosted by Sabrina Carpenter, who I love, and Madonna, who I also love. I don't know who the players were, but can you imagine? You just won game two. You've won 5 in a row in the playoffs. You are feeling high, just like you. The best. And then you get to a door and they're like, no, you can't come in.
1: They went from the ultimate high to the ultimate low.
0: To the ultimate low.
1: My ultimate high lasted all night long.
0: Look at that.
1: I can't imagine being Karl Anthony Towns. Because that's a name.
0: Going up to a door.
1: Name. Right.
0: Name.
1: Honestly, like, for that level, like, Jalen Brunson could get in. I don't know.
0: Maybe.
1: I don't know if any other Nick could. And it had to be if it was Karl Anthony Towns when they're like, wait, is your name Anthony Towns or is your last name Towns? Wait, is your first name, is your middle name's Anthony? Wait, your name's Carl. Either way, you're not on the list. Get away. There is no Carl. There's no Anthony. There's no Towns on this list.
0: There's no cat.
1: You are not in. There is no cat.
0: No.
5: Are you on the list?
1: There may be Doja Cat, but it's not you.
0: But it's right? not you. With cat with the K, that's not it. No. That's not the one.
1: There's not even a Kit Kat here. Please leave. Please leave.
0: Please leave.
1: Maybe Doja Cat's not on the list because others got denied too.
0: This story said that Margot Robbie, Katy Perry were also denied. It was a strict 200-person party.
2: Katy Perry, she deserves to be denied. But Margot Robbie, that's the surprise.
0: Like what?
2: Nobody likes Katy Perry.
0: You're probably right about
2: that. She was an astronaut and then came down and told us that she was a scientist and astronaut when she just like took a ride with a bunch of billionaires to space for a couple of minutes and came back down and said, don't call me just a rider. I just didn't ride up there. I was an astronaut. Ever since then, I think it's 99-1 against Katy Perry. Margot Robbie. What happened there?
1: I wonder if three judges at the door, when they asked if Katy Perry could come in, they're like, nope, sorry. Sorry, that's a no for me, dog.
0: Nope.
1: That's a no for me,
2: is
1: dog.
2: Is Keith Urban one of them? Which one was it? What are the judges now?
1: Now it's Luke Bryan, Lionel Richie, and Carrie Underwood. Katy stepped away. But that's how you would deny her. Sorry, dog. That's my Randy Jackson. That's how they got denied. That's an exclusive party for numbers at that level. Like, I know Katy Perry may not be liked, but I don't think that she would be denied.
0: I'm looking it up again, and now TMZ, I'm going to trust TMZ over the first one. It does say that that Katy Perry and Margot Robbie were let in. So there you go.
1: Let's get back talking about me. Because Scott says, the chat thanks me for my service last night.
0: Yes, you did. You did it. You did it.
1: Grace is chatted in. Proud of you, DB. I would have been grateful in that yard house. Thank you, Grace. Thank you so much, Grace. Again, it wasn't just for me. Did Jason and I go to Buffalo in September, and I now have this weird, like, affinity for anything Buffalo?
0: Look at you holding up the Stanley Cup in the YouTube
1: there
0: live.
1: There I am.
0: There you are.
1: Look at all those TVs. Look at all of those TVs that I made happen. It wasn't last night's game. It was happening then and happening now. We've talked about this. Sports bars that only have basic cable serve a very limited audience. Mm-hmm. Very limited. The local team. And having your TVs on ESPN and ESPN2 and ESPN News does not fulfill the needs of real sports fans. There were probably about 100 people sitting around the bar last night, and they all then knew that Buffalo was taking it to the Canadiens. Why? Because of me. They already knew that the Wild and Avalanche had played the night before, but it was because of me that they knew the Sabres were going to be 4-2 winners.
0: And you would think in a place like this, it's like, I'd rather have an actual game of something I don't follow. Let's say lacrosse, whatever, than the NHL Network, where it's like, I can't read the caption. I can't read the description. I actually don't know your topic if you have them on the side. It makes no sense. Give me some sort of live game. I don't care what it is.
1: I don't need to watch A Football Life on mute at Buffalo Wild Wings in May. Turn it off the NFL Network. That shouldn't be on until whenever. It probably, to be honest, shouldn't even be on, period. If they don't have games, right, Monty?
0: Yep.
1: If you're not airing games, it shouldn't be on. I don't need to imagine what Moose Johnston is saying about Troy Aikman on a muted Football Life when there's a Stanley Cup playoff game going on. I don't need to see that. I don't need to think that. I don't need to look at highlights that say 1992 on it with no sound. Just give us a game. Iowa Sam, then Jason Stewart.
3: I think it needs to be in someone's job description, whether you're a manager or you just work at a Buffalo Wild Wings or a Yard House or whatever, a sports bar. If you are a sports bar where you have like 15 monitors up, somebody needs to know what the sports schedule is every single day. And if you can have the NFL Network on playing a classic game from the 70s, if there's nothing else on that's of value. But if there's NHL playoff hockey on, if there's NBA playoffs, if there's NFL, it's a Thursday night, a Monday night game, whatever it might be. College football, you need to know what the games are, and you need to know what the most important, significant games are. I think that's a failure when you go into a sports bar and there's like random news broadcasts on, and there's like, you know, CBS Sports HQ or no, Big Ten Network, and they're playing an Iowa classic football game from 1985, and there's much more important stuff on. That needs to be in someone's job description. There'd be a sports bar, a sports.

0: wanted to look it up. So one of the games was the G League, Lakers G League, South Bay. The other screen was a EuroLeague game, a basketball EuroLeague. And then the third screen in this bar was college wrestling. There was an entire slate of college basketball to choose from. Somebody either completely neglected it or not one person on the staff knows sports, which, to Sam's point, is unforgivable.
1: Well, it's obliviousness, yes. Honestly. Like they're busy. Listen, they're delivering food. They're taking orders. People are managing the place. But the sports on TV are important when you're going to a sports bar.
2: Absolutely.
3: That's the thing. Is sometimes they're not paying attention. Chris Perfett.
4: I know they're not paying attention, but I would know from around here. Most of them are going to have like DirecTV of some kind, right? Like
3: part of the dilemma. I don't think your assumption's correct, but
4: well, not anymore. But there's got to be a way to program it beforehand if they did have something like DirecTV. I don't know if that's, can you program YouTube TV to switch over at given times to?
3: They can't get our order right half the time, Chris.
4: I know. Just hoping that someone before it gets too busy, before we get into what in the restaurant business is in the weeds, could at least like take care of this before everyone starts flooding in, and then you won't have this problem.
3: I think
2: the problem is that they don't care. One of you said that. They just don't. That's not part of their, it's not on their list of things.
3: Someone cared enough to know that hockey was going on and thought, let's just put on the NHL Network.
2: That's what you think. Or they were just like, NHL Network.
3: Which doesn't air any games.
2: That's what I'm saying. Yes. I don't know if they knew that by putting on the NHL Network. I think they were just like, all right, put it on.
4: Says yeah, NHL.
2: Check off the list.
3: Yeah, NHL. Boom. Done.
2: Yeah.
1: Can I just add that the establishment we went to for Ryan Bershinger's going away party, I think they gathered that so many people were wearing Lakers jerseys that they're like, huh, I think we need to put all of these monitors on the Lakers Rockets game. And that's what the people want, and they put the sound on. But I'm like, up until that point, I was like, these are all over the place.
3: You need to put the big games on the big.
1: So people came for that Lakers-Rockets game.
4: Watching the Pistons game.
3: You don't need TV on.
1: That ended, and then the Rockets game started. Yeah.
3: There wasn't a big screen here. They were equal, but they had a golf channel one. There was some collegiate golf. You know what? I'm not going to hate on that. At least it's going on at that point. But you can't be showing highlights from the night before when there's a game going on at that point.
2: And we don't need that golf channel on at that moment.
3: No.
2: Or the NHL. It's like, just have the three main things on all the screens. It doesn't all have to have something different. Like, when I walk into one of those sports bars with a ton of TVs, and it's literally like, man, none of this side is showing the Dodgers game? None of this side? I don't care about this ESPN talk show. Put on the Dodger game!
3: Right?
2: Like, how is it that they're only on this side? So sometimes it's like, just put the games on.
1: I've been watching Big Ten Network live on repeat for 5 hours now. Please, someone change this channel.
3: I will say this. Grace has chimed in. Who needs Grace again?
2: That's Grace.
3: Yeah,
2: that's
3: I know
2: girl.
3: It's Grace. I know it is.
1: Oh, that's yes. That's
3: I don't want to watch an interview of Tom Landry from the 70s.
1: There you go.
3: I think she speaks for all of us.
2: Yeah.
3: Unfortunately, Damien tweets in and says, or posts, Dan spent his anniversary night making a bar full of men happy. Who's telling his wife the truth? Hey, I'm sorry. You know, I did what I needed to do.
2: He took one for the team.
3: Yes, I did.
2: Yes, he did.
3: And I'm proud of it.
2: That's right.
3: She's Monty Bolaños. I'm Dan Beyer. It is Covino and Rich here on Fox Sports Radio. So what's going to happen with the players at LIV Golf that want to come back to the PGA Tour? We'll ask a former PGA Tour player his thoughts on the matter, plus get a bit of a preview of the PGA Championship and maybe talk some hoops. Hunter Mahan joins us next. She's Monty. I'm Dan. Chris, Jason, and Sam here as well. In for Covino and Rich on Fox Sports Radio. 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
1: This is Two Pros and a Cup of Joe.
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17: 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If the decision maker, the de facto GM in Dallas, wasn't a Jones, would they still have a job?
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17: 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Every insider was saying, yeah, listen, look, I think ultimately they're going to get it done. The deal's going to get done. And then as it went on, it was like, wow, this feels like it's personal. So if it was personal, if this wasn't a family tie connection, being the person who was making the decisions and making the call on that move, I wonder, are they still there?
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20: Do the Lakers have an Austin Reeves problem in the playoffs? Let's look at this again. So the Lakers don't just have an Austin Reeves problem. They have an Austin Reeves in the playoffs problem. Playoff Austin is officially a thing, okay? You might not want to admit it. You're in denial. That's fine. It's a thing, okay? And it's not the kind of thing you have any chance of going very far in and being considered a legitimate contender if he's one of your top-rung players. And this is now back-to-back years, and we have a sample size that tells a story now, and we have seen it. In these playoff environments, he's overmatched. He's not that good. He didn't just have a bad night. Austin Reeves submitting a formal application to be the new playoff liability.
1: Ben Maller.
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